from me. This is what you want from me. 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

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There hasn't been much of anything lately. A ghost of white sheets, invisible to all. 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

0: Es folgt eine Übernahme der BBC News auf Englisch.
1: BBC News with Chris Barrow. President Trump has said he's pausing an operation to help ships transit the contested Strait of Hormuz. He indicated that this was to see whether a peace agreement with Iran could be reached. Here's our North America correspondent, David Willis.
2: President Trump only announced the US military operation to guide ships through the Strait of Hormuz on Sunday, christening it Project Freedom. But in an abrupt change of policy, he's now said in a social media post that the project's on hold for a short

0: That he'd taken the decision at the request of Pakistan, which has been mediating negotiations between the United States and Iran.
1: The Iranian Foreign Minister Abbas Araghchi has held talks with his Chinese counterpart Wang Yi in Beijing. China has been ignoring US sanctions by continuing to import Iranian oil. Mr. Araghchi's trip comes before a scheduled visit to China next week by President Trump. Stephen McDonnell is in Beijing.
2: We're now waiting for the official readout to get an idea, at least from what they want to release to us, what they've been speaking about. But the interesting thing is, why is Iran's foreign minister here now? Why face-to-face? Now, I say that because they've had plenty of phone conversations since the war started. He doesn't need to be here. Perhaps, though, it's because of the upcoming visit from Donald Trump, which is slated to be

0: the virus. The BBC contacted one passenger on board, a Jordanian travel vlogger called Kasim Hatto. His comments are read by a producer.
1: People are taking the situation seriously, but without any panic, trying to keep social distancing and wearing masks to be safe. The leadership and captain on the ship are keeping us informed whenever they have new information. Our days have been close to normal, just waiting for authorities to find a solution. But morale on the ship is high, and we're keeping ourselves busy with reading, watching movies, having hot drinks, and that kind of thing. Our hearts are with those who passed away and their families, and we wish a speedy recovery to the sick people on board.
0: The authorities in northeastern Brazil say a teenage boy has opened fire at a school, killing two members of staff and injuring another employee and a student. They say the suspect has been detained. He's a 13-year-old student at the school in Rio Branco. This is the world news from the BBC. The Australian government has confirmed that 13 of its citizens linked to alleged Islamic State members are returning from Syria. In a statement, the Home Affairs Minister said the government would not assist the group of four women and nine children. The Federal Police Commissioner, Chrissy Barrett, said some of the women would be arrested and charged once they arrive on Thursday. London's Metropolitan Police has announced the creation of a special unit dedicated to keeping the British capital's Jewish community safe following a spate of hate attacks. Around 100 police officers will form the new Community Protection Team, which has a budget of over $24 million. Seema Katecha reports.
2: The Met says the unit will provide a more visible, intelligence-led presence to help Jewish communities feel safer. Officers will work with faith leaders, schools and local residents. Scotland Yard says the funding is already providing more officers on the streets. Its Commissioner Sir Mark Rowley has welcomed the funding but says more will be needed to tackle the ongoing threat. The government says £2 million of the funds it announced would be available to other forces in England and Wales, and £4 million for the Jewish Community Protective Security Grant.
0: Campaigners in Britain are calling for the government to ban the spraying of the chemical weed killer glyphosate on crops at harvest because of concerns about its impact on human health. The Soil Association, which supports organic farming and has launched a petition to ban the use of glyphosate, claims the chemical leaves dangerous residues in cereals and bread. The use of glyphosate as a drying agent is restricted in the EU. The German pharmaceutical company BioNTech says it will halt operations at several of its production centres in Germany and Singapore as the COVID-19 vaccine maker pivots away from pandemic-era manufacturing. More than 1,800 jobs will be affected. BBC News.
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But one of these days you'll see it'll all fall into place. It'll all

0: wisdom, tightrope, vision, insight, stronghold, hardness, ice cold, mystery, mastery, solar,
1: solar. Some will put a gun because they want to be stars.

0: Es folgt eine Übernahme der BBC News auf Englisch.
1: BBC News with Danielle Yawavetska. The Prime Minister of Pakistan, a key mediator between Iran and the US, says there's momentum in negotiations on a peace deal. In a post on social media, Shahbaz Sharif praised Donald Trump for pausing the military escort of commercial ships through the Strait of Hormuz that only began on Monday. Earlier, Mr. Trump said he was suspending the operation to see whether an agreement could be reached with Iran. Jared Hill from our US partner CBS says political pressure on Mr. Trump is growing.
2: New polling is showing just how unpopular this war is with the American people. Upwards of 61% of Americans saying that this is a mistake, that the war is a mistake. Prices are up for people across the country, in particular in relation to the cost of gasoline, the cost of diesel fuel, which transports a lot of cargo across the country, and then also the cost of fertilizer. So potentially concerns that food could become more expensive as this war continues on.
1: China's foreign minister has said the situation in the Middle East is at a critical juncture. China is preparing to host Mr. Trump for a summit with President Xi Jinping next week. Laura Bicker reports from Beijing.
3: China's foreign minister Wang Yi told his Iranian counterpart that achieving a lasting ceasefire was an urgent priority and it's important to persist with negotiations. He also said that China appreciated Iran's commitment not to develop nuclear weapons and that Beijing was ready to help de-escalate tensions. This is yet another step in China's measured efforts to mediate in the peace process while trying to avoid becoming entangled in the conflict.
1: German police have raided the homes of more than 35 people suspected of involvement in far-right criminal groups. The operations involve more than 600 police officers. Federal prosecutors have said the raids targeted individuals suspected of organising violence through social media and forming nationwide networks. The youngest suspect is 16 years old. South Africa says it's confirmed a strain of hantavirus that's transmissible between humans in two people who were on a cruise ship at the centre of a deadly outbreak of the disease. Here's Pumza Filani.
4: The hantavirus Andes strain was identified by tests conducted by the country's National Institute for Communicable Diseases, NICD. Of the 38 known variants, it's the only strain that is transmitted from human to human through close contact, health experts have said. Health officials have advised the nearly 150 passengers still on board the MV Honduras to practice social distancing.
1: The ship, currently off Cape Verde, is sailing to the Canary Islands after Spain gave it permission to dock, but the island's president says he won't allow it to enter. You're listening to the latest world news from the BBC. Ukraine has accused Russia of breaching a unilateral ceasefire announced by President Zelensky by launching a wave of drone attacks on several cities. Officials say a woman travelling in a car was killed in the Sumy region and several buildings were damaged in the city of Kharkiv. Ukraine initially said the ceasefire would start from midnight on Wednesday, but Russia never said it would comply with the truce. Russia says it plans to implement a two-day ceasefire of its own starting on Friday, covering a Victory Day parade in Moscow. The judge in the appeals trial of South Korea's former First Lady Kim Gun-hee has been found dead in Seoul. Police say Shin Jong-ho's body was discovered in a flower bed at the High Court compound early on Wednesday. Reports say a suicide note was found in his pocket, apparently apologising but not mentioning the trial. Police say there's no sign of foul play. Political parties across England, Scotland and Wales are making their final pitches to voters before a series of elections on Thursday that are likely to have a significant bearing on the wider political scene across Britain. Voters in Scotland and Wales will elect representatives to their devolved national parliaments, while a number of local council and mayoral polls will take place in England. The authorities in Malaysia have displayed for the first time paintings recovered from the country's largest corruption scandal. The four artworks, including pieces by Picasso and Miro, were repatriated from New York last month. They were bought with part of the $4.5 billion siphoned from the 1MDB state fund by high-level officials. The Malaysian Anti-Corruption Commission's chief, Azam Baki, says the painting's significance is more than just monetary.
5: Adakah ada ini? These artworks are not merely of commercial value, but also stand as historical symbols of the country's largest corruption scandal, which should serve as a lesson for future generations.
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0: Es folgt eine Übernahme der BBC News auf Englisch.
1: BBC News with Danielle Yawovietska. The Prime Minister of Pakistan, a key mediator between Iran and the US, says there's momentum in negotiations on a peace deal. In a post on social media, Shehbaz Sharif praised Donald Trump for pausing the military escort of commercial ships through the Strait of Hormuz that only began on Monday. Earlier, Mr. Trump said he was suspending the operation to see whether an agreement could be reached with Iran. Here's our Islamabad correspondent, Caroline Davies.
2: While we are getting plenty of positive noises now seeming to come out of the United States, is how Iran is going to view this. We also heard from the Iranian ambassador to Pakistan, who posted President Trump's comments and then over the top of it also said, once beaten, twice shy, which I think really shows how Iran is continuing to try to portray this pause as being a victory for Iran. Will there be some form of common ground? Is there movement behind the scenes? It's really difficult to know exactly how much of this momentum is really building.
1: China's foreign minister has said the situation in the Middle East is at a critical juncture. China is preparing to host Mr. Trump for a summit with President Xi next week. Laura Bicker reports from Beijing.
3: China's Foreign Minister Wang Yi told his Iranian counterpart that achieving a lasting ceasefire was an urgent priority and it's important to persist with negotiations. He also said that China appreciated Iran's commitment not to develop nuclear weapons and that Beijing was ready to help de-escalate tensions. This is yet another step in China's measured efforts to mediate in the peace process while trying to avoid becoming entangled in the conflict.
1: Oil prices have fallen and global stock markets have risen following reports that the US and Iran are close to a deal to end the war. The benchmark Brent crude has fallen well below $100 a barrel. Prices have fluctuated wildly since the start of the US-Israel war with Iran, as the US and Iran have restricted passage through the Strait of Hormuz. The World Health Organization says three more people have been evacuated from the cruise ship at the centre of a deadly outbreak of hantavirus. The infected passengers are being taken to the Netherlands for medical care, where the ship and its operators are registered. At least seven suspected cases have been identified. Three people have died. Spain has given the ship permission to dock in the Canary Islands, but the island's president, Fernando Clavijo, says he won't allow it.
4: We also wonder why, if it is anchored in a Cape Verde port, why does it have to be moved to the Canary Islands, a three-day voyage away, when the condition of the passengers is unknown? In other words, what technical criteria led to the change of this decision?
1: You're listening to the latest world news from the BBC. The Lebanese National News Agency says that six people have been killed in the latest wave of Israeli airstrikes on eastern and southern areas. Despite a nominal ceasefire, the Israeli military has continued to carry out attacks on what it says are Hezbollah targets. There have also been clashes between Israeli forces and Hezbollah fighters. Venezuela has told the United Nations top court that its rights to the oil-rich territory of Essequibo cannot be taken away. The International Court of Justice is holding hearings this week aimed at resolving a centuries-old sovereignty dispute between Venezuela and Guyana. Essequibo makes up more than two-thirds of Guyana. Ukraine has accused Russia of breaching a unilateral ceasefire announced by President Zelensky by launching a wave of drone attacks on several cities. Officials say a woman travelling in a car was killed in the Sumy region and several buildings were damaged in the city of Kharkiv. Ukraine initially said the ceasefire would start from midnight on Wednesday, but Russia never said it would comply with the truce. Scientists say a massive wave that swept through a narrow Alaskan fjord last year is the second largest ever recorded. They warn it was only the early morning timing of the event that spared nearby tourist ships. Such waves are known as mega tsunamis. Helen Briggs reports.
5: Last summer, a giant wave swept through a fjord in southeast Alaska, a region known for its natural beauty and popular with cruise ships. The event went largely unnoticed at the time, but scientists have now analysed the mega tsunami, a massive wave caused when a landslide crashes into water. They say it was the second largest ever recorded and was partly driven by climate change. Melting glaciers are making slopes less stable and increasing the risk of collapse.
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13: Hallo und herzlich willkommen zu einer neuen Ausgabe von Yuki Abenteuer Radio. 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

Hello, everyone. The Kix is back. We've had our extra week gone. We've had May gone. Everything's gone. We're into May. It's time for the first show. And back again with a variety of music, as always. This time, I'm going to start the show with the same band for two songs, but two different records, of course. The Underground Youth have brought them back. I think, I'll play them, get people into them. So I'm going to play two different tracks from them back to back. While tidying out my CDs, I came across a promo from Tiger. Not their best records. There's one track on it I really, really like. That's the one I'm going to play. And you'll get that coming up in a little minute. And then while I was at the May 1st celebrations, I went to the Jazz at Communist Party, Garden Party. Das Rack were playing there. So I got their new single, not officially released yet, but I managed to get a single, so I will be playing a track off that today for you as well. Flirt Machine were there. They were interesting. Talk about using bits and pieces of every band from the 90s. So they were quite cool, but odd at the same time. But I think they ripped every 90s record and band that you could for like one part of their music. Especially one from Nirvana, like Come As You Are. It stood out really, really goodly or badly. I don't know. It depends on what your take is. And then I brought them in my normal mixture of stuff as well, things that I want to play and blah, blah, the Molotovs and, you know, Echo and the Bunnymen, etc. Like that. So you've got that all coming up. Anyway, so we're going to start with from the Fuzz Club. If you don't know the Fuzz Club, Google Fuzz Club. That's where all these bands come from. And this is the Underground Youth.

Okay, so that's got the show underway for this month. Way, two shows live on this month, as long as I don't fall ill, etc., or something else crops up. But yeah, two live shows this month for Teenage Kicks. Hey, anything special? No, still nothing comes to mind that I want to. I'm sort of playing them in between the shows now, so because a special thing coming up starts yesterday next week and goes for Saturday next week is, of course, the Eurovision Song Contest. Woo, woo, woo, woo. Yes, another week of sometimes good music, sometimes banal music, and sometimes downright crap music, but it's always good. It's good fun and things like that. I've got my favourites as always, and actually one of the favourites I'm going to play on this show. How bad am I? Yeah, playing a Eurovision Song Contest. But the band is a really, really good band. They've been going for a long time. They're sort of they were an all girl rock. I'm going to say rock. They weren't a punk band. They were, I'd say alternative rock band, not punk band. Okay. And they've done quite a lot of records and things like that. And some of them are really, really good, but they're not the ones I'm going to play. I'm actually going to play their Eurovision Song Contest entry today. They're probably got two favourites. I have Vanilla Ninja. That's the band I'm going to play. And the other one is Finland. I like Finland because they're a little bit different. So they're my two main ones for this Saturday week for Eurovision. So you got that to look forward to. I don't think there's anything else I've got new with me apart from there. So yeah, you got that coming up in a wee while anyway. So you got that to look forward to along with Dasrak and a few others. Anyway, let's play some music.

Okay, so we're just over halfway through the show, and it's that time for me to tell you things that you should know, need to know, and probably don't want to know, but I'm going to tell you anyway. So here we go. I'll be back in 2 weeks' time, okay, with another normal live show. Yay, there we go. And if you're into punk, I'll be here next Wednesday, 1 hour earlier than this, and you can listen into my Punk in a Box show. And if you need to know all the bands that I've been playing today, all you have to go on to 5-10 minutes after I finish the show, should be on CBA, and you go to cba.media.de and check out the bands, and then you can go and Google those bands, and then you can search for the records that I have actually played, because that's your job, not my job. Okay, so what time is it? It's time to play the Eurovision Song Contest entry for Finland. Yes, and why not? I don't see why not. It's a good record. Whether it'll win the Eurovision, I don't know. There are other songs previously, like from 5 years back, I think we're a little bit stronger, but it is what it is, isn't it? It's a song, it's a pop song, it's nice to see like a rock band, maybe even a female rock band there used to be all female, used to be 5 females in the band. I think now there's only 3, and I think the drumming and all just backing music for the show, but you'll never know. We have to wait till that comes around, and then after that I'm going to play Das Rack, who are a fantastic band. And if you live in Salzburg and you haven't seen them, go and see them when you get a chance. They do play around Germany and other couple of places, so yeah, check them out. Well worth a good visit. Anyway, this is a band, and it's called Vanilla Ninja. Enjoy. Here we go.

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5: Hi und herzlich willkommen. 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Ein Mann in meiner Sendung. 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
6: Sicher.
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5: 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Herzlich willkommen zu Hör Auer, Stories After Dark. Ich freue mich riesig, heute Anastasia Larina, sage ich das richtig?
2: Ja, perfekt.
5: Perfekt. Willkommen zu heißen bei uns in der Show. Und ich nenne sie nur Nastja. Und ab jetzt muss ich ins Englische wechseln, damit wir uns perfekt verständigen können, wir beide. Nastja.
2: Yes.
5: Welcome here in this radio show. It's very funny for me because we already were together in a radio show. And
2: yes,
5: you were my host. Remember that?
2: Yes, I was your host, but also I was your director in it.
5: Yes, and that was really cool. Yeah, it's quite some time. Yeah.
2: 2 years, actually.
5: Yes, 2 years already.
2: Yeah, time flies.
5: Time flies. And we have a history, like we have a radio history, both of us together. And that's really cool. I mean, I remember, like, can I tell the story maybe?
2: Of course.
5: Yes, I tell the story. Like, we met at the Applied Theater from Mozarteum, and I was there because of something else. And you kind of recognized that I was working full-time or working a lot, and at the same time being mother, and you just jumped up to me and were like, yes, I want to do something, and maybe I can do that with you, maybe you can help me here. And then you offered me to work with you in this project as your, what am I in this situation?
2: You were there a radio host, actually, and I was your technician in this project. I was a pretending technician.
5: Yeah, actually, I was the host, right?
2: Yes, you were the host. Yeah, but it was a very funny story because I was searching so hard for some people that could help me in this project because we had a term where we had to find a person, an expert of everyday life. And I was searching for a mother that works, but also is in Salzburg because somebody has to go on the stage and talk with me or talk alone. I was so scared. And then it was like a magic. A person comes and suddenly, oh, I have two daughters. And I was like, oh my God, is it for real? And then I saw that not only me was interested in you as a person for the project, and I ran to you because I wanted to be the first for so... I was so happy that I got you. I'm still happy because now we are friends.
5: Yes. Yeah, that's really cool. And I was actually, for me, it was in the beginning, I said yes to something. I didn't really know what was happening to me then. So I had not a concrete idea. And it turned out that you were so full of ideas and spontaneous and funny, and we had a lot of good times. And things didn't work out the way we originally wanted, and then you had to improvise even more, like the original show you did by your own. But we had the chance to do it a little bit later.
2: Yes, that's true.
5: And that was really cool. I mean, this was really cool. And like, I always told you that I actually make a radio, which was funny.
2: Which was also a miracle because I wanted to make a radio show on stage. And then I didn't know that you worked on a radio when I approached you, and then the stars just aligned.
5: Yes, and then so it was like two things at the same time. On the one hand, the thing with my daughters, and then that.
2: And that you are working, and that you are on, you were on a radio.
5: Yes, yes, yes. Yes, and I'm so happy that I'm here today again, and especially with you. And this little show, I don't know, like, I don't always explain it in the beginning, but it's actually always, for me, the possibility to talk one time a month, 1 hour intensively with a woman I really admire, I really like, I think it's an interesting person, and also a woman I trust that we can go somewhere, you know, like in this talk, that we just can talk and about things that maybe surprise ourselves or maybe not. I also to explain maybe to the people who are listening, we are not talking especially about biography or all the time or about the work we do or you do, even if I can say, I mean, maybe we talk about it later too, but as a Nastya is like from the cultural sector, let's say, manager, cultural manager and artists. Can you say artist, right?
2: Yes.
5: I mean, you are everything.
2: Yes, I am everything. I am art.
5: Yes, exactly. Yes. And maybe we will get into it also later. But yes, and today we are just here to see what topics may occur. The one thing the story I wanted to hear in the radio also was the story about what we are drinking. I always ask the woman who comes this evening to talk with me, what do you like to drink, like if to have a good evening? And you brought tea.
2: Yes, but it is not just a tea. It is a special tea. Special tea. Perfect word. Yes, so this tea that we are drinking today is called Podilsky with mint. I brought it from Ukrainian train because in Ukraine we don't have so many trains where you are just sitting. If you are sitting and going somewhere, then it's an intercity. And all of the other trains that are like 90% of our trains are sleeping trains. So there are couches where there are four couches in a small room where you can sleep on their lower shelf or upper shelf. And because you are always lying down and relaxing, it is always very good to drink some tea. That's why we have a lot of different options on our trains. We have very special cups that are very unique. They're lawn and glass and have a metal holder. Yes, holder. And it is very romantic to look at the window and drink this tea. So I started to buy a lot of this tea home because I liked it very much. And then suddenly I realized that I can gift it to people. Because when you give some very special thing that is connected to some coziness in your life and you tell this story, then people are drinking it and thinking firstly of you and secondly of this romantic story, and certainly they really enjoy good tea.
5: Yes, and I like so much that you bring now this kind of train feeling to the radio show, like by bringing this tea. And actually, you don't see the tea bag, but it's very special. It's like a long tea bag, and you can put it into, like, how to say that?
2: Into the holder. You can connect it to the holder,
5: yes.
2: And then it will not fall off because
5: exactly.
2: Train is moving.
5: Exactly. Yes.
2: And it's not moving like here in Austria. In Austria, they're very smooth. And in Ukraine, it is always like in old times.
5: Actually, I've read one article about the chef of the Ukrainian train services. Mm-hmm. And it was like... of course, also because he had to bring supply for the war, and because this system works so well. I don't remember a lot of this interview, but it was like the train system of the Ukraine, even if there's war, even if it's so difficult, the situation, that the train system works like perfectly almost. Is that like that?
2: It is like that. Yeah. It's not Deutsche Bahn.
5: It's not Deutsche Bahn.
2: I'm so sorry. I'm just coming from Deutsche Bahn.
5: Yes, but you got on time. You have to tell.
2: Yes, that. I am very happy that I got on time because it was not like that when I was going to Köln.
5: Yes, I can imagine. I mean, I have a ticket from Deutsche Bahn next week, and I already got a note that my train will not be on time.
2: Oh no.
5: It's like week early.
2: I'm so sorry, we're roasting Deutsche Bahn a little bit now.
5: Yes.
2: But this
5: it's
2: is
5: so bad.
2: Fact.
5: I know it's so bad. I mean, this is perfectly okay.
2: Okay.
5: This is perfectly okay. You know what? I put on this music that I just learned from today.
2: Yes.
5: Let's see if I can do that, maybe. Wait a second. And what you will hear, what you will listen to, you will hear later.

0: Welcome back, Nastya.
1: Yes.
0: We heard just someone that I've never heard of, actually. His name is Jamie Woon.
1: Yes, it is Jamie Woon.
0: And what about him?
1: Yes, it is a singer that changed my life a little bit, and he didn't know about it. In 2012, I think, I was listening to some songs in recommendations, you know, when you are listening to something and then you go to recommendations and you check if there is something interesting. And suddenly I saw this name, I switched this song on. He was singing with such a magical voice. I was thinking that he does not exist in this world. I don't know. There is this thing that sometimes you hear such a magical thing and then you think that it does not exist. It is like a unicorn with a tail, and he sings very beautifully, and then he lives on a cloud. I don't know. I'm sorry, but it's true.
0: My daughters would have known that he exists.
1: Yeah, of course.
0: Like the unicorn, you know.
1: But at this point, I thought that it is a unicorn, a very beautiful one. He lives on a cloud and he sings the beautiful song. And I thought, like, he's a unicorn till 2025. When I decided to Google him, I Googled Jamie Woon. And I discovered his page on Instagram. I went to his page on Instagram and rediscovered again that he exists, and he has a new album that was released in 2025. I listened to this whole album and I realized that I love him still very much, like I loved him in 2012, 2013, 2015. Then my friend came to my home from Köln, and she said that she discovered him suddenly. And we went to his page back. We saw that he has a concert in Köln, where she is from. And 2 days ago, when I was on his concert. It is just a magic. And then suddenly I know how he looks like. He's a real person. He's not a unicorn. He lives in Britain, not on the cloud.
0: That's so perfect. Did you have this moment that somehow this, I mean, because his song is so perfect and everything is so perfect, did you have any regret in a way that you discovered how he is in reality? Is there something, did there something change for you?
1: It is always a little bit sad that you imagine something very magical and then it is just human. But then also, you see a real person that is magic, and then you understand that you also can be a magic to somebody.
0: Yes.
1: Which is such a wonderful feeling. So I had this road with bumps, but in the end I am in the realization that I can also be a magic.
0: Yes. That's good. It has the both sides. That's right.
1: Imagine that somebody is listening to us now and thinks, oh, they're so beautiful and so wonderful. Maybe they're unicorns.
0: Yes, probably they think we're unicorns. Yes. Oh, they're so beautiful unicorns. And when they see us, they be like, ah, they're just human.
1: And then again, they will be inspired.
0: Yes, and then we will be like, oh, I can also be such a beautiful unicorn and can make radio, for example, or whatever.
1: Yes.
0: And be just fascinating. And beautiful and unicorny.
1: That's true. I would never imagine I would come back to radio because it was my long time dream. When I was a very small child, I wanted to be a person who cleans the streets, like with a very beautiful orange car with these lights on. And then I'm going to the city at night and I'm cleaning it. It was also such a wonderful dream. And when I heard these sirens from these cars that are cleaning the streets and cleaning the bins with the waste, I saw them and I was always looking out of the window and I was admiring them from my fifth floor. I was looking at them and I was like, oh my God, they're doing the God's work. They're cleaning the streets from the waste. I want to be like them. Then I grew up a little bit and I wanted to work on a radio because I listened to it every day when I was going to school. I wanted to be a radio host. And then I don't know how, but I went to the theater, and then it's all history. Now I'm in the theater.
0: But maybe you still can have your own show. This would actually be a good idea.
1: It would be perfect to have a radio show. Then at night I would be working, cleaning the streets.
0: Yes.
1: In the morning I have a radio show, and then I go and do theater.
0: Yeah, that's good. That's actually, you would just work around the clock, which would not be any different from what you do at the moment.
1: That's true. Nothing would change, but I would enjoy more a little bit.
0: Yes, because you are one of the only persons I know that are studying by day and at night working. Probably there are other people who are doing that too.
1: You know that I already finished the studies. I have a diploma now.
0: Yes, I know that. I know, and I congratulations.
1: Thank you.
0: I know that. Yes, I know that. And what are you doing now all day, actually?
1: Searching for work in Austria.
0: Okay.
1: Actually, I applied for more than 50 jobs in here for now.
0: 50?
1: 50, yes.
0: Oh.
1: And so far I didn't have any responses. I still work in the Ukrainian theater. I still do my festival, which is called Melpomena Tavri. It is a Ukrainian festival, theater festival from Kherson. It is the biggest Ukrainian theater festival that had a lot of international guests before, but now it is more local than before because people can't come to Ukraine very easily. But we still have a very big festival. Every September I go to Ukraine. We have it now in Mykolaiv because our Kherson is very dangerous right now, unfortunately. But we have a lot of beautiful, amazing theaters. I work there as a program maker, program director. I collect all of the applications, then I analyze them, what can fit to the stage, what can fit to the people that are in Mykolaiv and Odessa and other cities. I'm sorry, Odessa. I wanted to say it in the old way, like Austrian people say, but then I corrected myself. We sometimes also show some performances in Kyiv and everywhere. So basically, I choose what to show because my job before I got my master's was production, and I had to understand what the audience wants all the time. And now I also work from a little bit another side where I also need to know what audience likes, but I can create it myself.
0: And you do that from here? Like, I know that you did that before working at night. You worked for the Ukrainian shop.
1: Yes.
0: Job. And and now you, I mean, this is like a home office, right? Like, how do you say that? Yeah.
1: It is a home office. Yes, I have my laptop. I work from laptop. I collect all of the applications. I can do it from here. I have my Ukrainian phone that can call people and ask questions. Then at my free time, I apply for jobs here because I really want to stay. I learn language. I'm trying to fit in because when you study in English in Austria, you think that everything will be magical again. And you will find a job in English in here, but it's very hard. I started from very inspired mood. I applied for the jobs I really wanted, and I thought that maybe they will oversee that I speak only English and a little bit of German, but it didn't happen. So I started to apply and learn language at the same time, and with every application, every month I change my CV a little bit, and I started from no German, now half of A1 German level, then A1 German level, and then I started writing A1/A2 level of German. I'm moving very fast in my CV. I hope it's also in the real life like that.
0: Yeah, and it's so I mean, we talked about it once, but like I figured out that even for the job of the like, if you want to clean our streets, you also have to know German.
1: On the B2 level, yes.
0: On the B2 level, wow.
1: Yes, I wanted to think about that, maybe to work somewhere in there. But it is very valid, actually, that you have to have a B2 level of German to work, to clean the streets, because it is a safety regulations that you need to learn.
0: Yes.
1: And they're very complicated. You can fake it until you make it, but the government will never allow you to fake it in the safety reasons. That's why I understand these rules now.
0: Yes, yes, okay.
1: I was criticizing it very much at some point, but I was like, why do you need it? And now I understand more, because sometimes in critical situations, there is this thing, a couple of times in my life when I had very strange, very dangerous situations, I was saying that I am suddenly like, I started my brain again from zero. And then you just remember some simple phrases. You just remember something that you learned so good that it is stuck in your head. So I can't speak English when I'm in danger, for example. Yeah. But in here, I need to learn this language so much that in case of danger, I understand what people are saying.
0: Yes. Yeah. Yeah. You're right. Yeah. I've never thought about it this way. Right.
1: Yeah.
0: Yeah.
1: It's always interesting.
0: So this dream, you have to still keep learning the B2 level. But I think without a joke or something, I mean, this is, you know so much, and you have accomplished so much, and now here you start from zero again, in a way.
1: Yes.
0: How do you feel with that, and how do you cope?
1: When I heard this phrase that you are starting from zero, I started crying very much. I was talking to the person that I admire very much in here in Austria, and she was saying that, yeah, you are starting from a zero here and you had accomplished so much. And I was crying so hard. I was like, oh, I'm so sorry for myself. It is such a hard life. Now I'm listening to it and I understand that I am eager to overcome this, because if I will finally learn language, I want to believe that I will not start from zero at this point, because it is the only thing in my perfect imagination. It is the only thing that is keeping me apart from the dream jobs. Maybe I'm wrong again. Maybe it's also the nationality. I don't know. I don't think so. I believe that it's just a small thing that I need to overcome. I mean,
0: yes, probably that's it. Also, yes, I think that's, I'm always a little bit surprised, because you would think that we can translate by, I don't know, AI tools. We have very good possibilities to do that. And still, it's so essential. And I feel that also in the daily work, that it's like the communication is a really difficult thing, even if you speak the same language, is already quite difficult. And yes, probably it's like that. Like, I'm curious, like, do you take German lessons then at the moment, very intensive course German lessons?
1: Yes, I have 2 times a week I learn German with a teacher, a personal teacher, a Ukrainian one, because it is easier for you to speak your own language. And also I have some apps on my phone and I watch videos. It is very hard. I'm moving very slowly because it is not my first time I'm learning German. At school, I had 3 years of German and it was very unsuccessful. In the end, my teacher called me when we had like 3 months till the end of studies, and she asked me, are you sure that you want to torture me with your German level? I said, no, I'm not sure. And she offered me a deal where I was reading books in English on her lessons, because I was a member of Ukrainian Small Academy of Sciences from the English language department. And she was saying, offering me a deal where I was reading the books in English. If there are tests during the lessons, then my friends from my class are helping me. They're giving me their notebooks with the right answers, and I write them. And if I need to say something out loud, I need to learn it by heart, but not understand. So I was doing it.
0: What a cool teacher.
1: I was doing it for one semester. It was very good. But then in the end of the year, she and another teacher that was a chemistry teacher, they both asked me to put my hand on a book and to swear that I will never, ever, ever go to German-speaking countries or go to something connected to chemistry.
0: That's, I would say, not the perfect pedagogic way of, I don't know. I remember also, like, my math teacher, I asked him at some point, I wanted to fool him a little bit. Of course, I was not such a good math student. And I was in a class of freaks, math freaks. And I asked him, where should I go to study mathematics? Where would be the best university? And he looked at me and his eyes wide open. And he said, you better go in the cellar.
1: Oh, my God. I was like, oh, my God. That was rude.
0: Yeah. But actually, you know, like in this case, I was making a kind of joke. And I was just, it was just because I would never study mathematics. But I think this is also quite, I mean, good that you're here and good that you're learning now German. I think you can do anything if you really want to. I mean, this is...
1: Yes, but they faked my marks in the end of the year.
0: Of course,
1: to be
0: of
1: honest.
0: Course.
1: A little bit. They made them a little bit higher than it was in the real life because they didn't want to ruin my life. I was a very good student. I was a Streber.
0: Yeah.
1: A real one.
0: Yes.
1: Yeah, this is the first word I learned in German, Streber, because
0: Streber word.
1: My friend was stating a fact that I'm a Streber.
0: That's so cool. Yeah, this is always something that you actually, you do not always know later. You know in school context or in learning situations maybe, but I wouldn't have been so sure about you being a Streber. I don't know. You really? Did you go, like, did you never miss school or like go and have a drink or do something else instead of?
1: Well, we did not drink during school because we were very young and I was really Streber.
0: Sitting first in Ukrainian. Row. Yes.
1: I didn't sit in the first row because we had a rule in our school that we need to switch the rows every 3 months for our eyes to work properly. That's why I'm blind now. I really liked my last school where I was studying. I loved it so much that I still miss it. My mother, when I was small, she was always telling these stories how she missed her school so much that she became a teacher, and I didn't believe her. And then in the ninth grade, I moved to the school of my dreams, which was a school of humanitarian arts. It was called like that. And I found myself very comfortable in there. They helped me to understand what I love in my life. We had only 14 people in class. And because of that, every teacher knew every single small thing about ourselves. They understood what we like, what we don't like. They offered me to read English books on German lessons. They offered me to be in the theater class, to Actually, I was an administrator and a radio host of school radio also for some time.
0: Oh, that's cool.
1: I think I worked on the radio for half a year or for a year. I liked it very much. I was choosing the music by myself. I had a lot of programs about art. And I had some teachers that were coming to my shows, and our radio worked only during the breaks between classes, and I felt so special, and I was living my dream in this school.
0: You had a radio that always in the breaks was sent out like how do you say?
1: Yes, it worked. It was on air during
0: on air.
1: Yes, it was on air during breaks.
0: But you produced it before, right?
1: No, it was live. It was always live. We had a special microphone. We had a station, a small station. It was on the first floor. And teachers, when I had my show, they had to help me and to give me like 3 minutes to run downstairs. I was running to my small, tiny room where there was a teacher that was responsible for this radio, and she was giving me my chair. I was immediately switching everything on and speaking about some theater news, then art news, music news, and switching some music on. And my favorite time was always when I had this radio show during the long break, which was 30 minutes. Imagine you have 30 minutes and you can show whatever you want.
0: Yeah, that's perfect. You can do it here. You can just make your own show. You should do that.
1: Yeah.
0: Whatever. You know, like you can talk about whatever you feel like. You should do that.
1: It was a blocked memory, actually. I just remembered it suddenly from right now. Sitting here, I felt this smell of radio a little bit in here. And I remembered that I was sitting there and enjoying myself. But for the first 2 months, I was becoming very red. My face was having a small breakdown every time after the radio. I was very nervous, but the head of the school, he knew every student by name, and he knew every student by their talents. And he decided that I need to be a host, maybe not on the radio, but on the concerts. And he forced me, and he was like, Nastya, you should go and present our new concert program.

0: on a tree during a storm. And then after that, he was always coming to me and he was saying, Nastya, you can do better. But he thought that he was doing a good job. I cried at home every time because I thought that I'm not enough. But I'm 100% sure he wanted to do the best for me.
1: Yes, yes.
0: And now I know that he always asks my head teacher of my class, how am I? At least once in half a year, he always remembers me. And she's telling him beautiful stories about what I've become. And last time she texted me, she was like, Artyom Oleksandrovich was asking about you again. How are you? Because I didn't talk to you for a while and I need to answer him.
1: Yes. And where is he? The school is in Kherson?
0: Yes, the school is in Kherson. And still working. It is still working. It is an online school now because it is dangerous to have live classes in there. But they're still doing their job. I know that they still have a radio, but it is online. They still have theater classes. They're also online. They have special audio theater performances in my school. And my theater teacher is sometimes texting me and asking, how am I? So I've finished school 14 years ago and they still remember me and I feel seen and feel loved very much from this time. I think this is a very good thing to be a streba when you have such beautiful people around you during your studies. Because then you give them something, the feeling of them being needed by someone. I'm not just sitting there and dreaming about something. I'm listening to them. I'm asking questions. And I'm receiving it back. Mm-hmm. My philosophy teacher is also still speaking to me. She's texting me sometimes and asking, how am I? She's asking my husband because she knows him too. She's always saying that, I felt so happy when I was coming to your class because there were several students that were interested in my subject. And when you are coming to the class and the class is looking at you and listening to you and asking questions and argues with you, she's like, arguments are the best thing you can have at school because then you also review your point of view and at the same time you enjoy your work.
1: Mm-hmm. Yeah. Yes, and philosophy, everybody had philosophy there or could you choose which
0: it was
1: subject?
0: A humanitarian art school, so we had philosophy, we had religious studies also, we had theater, we had we were learning languages. We were learning German, English, Ukrainian, another language I will not speak about anymore. And we were focused on creating arts a lot.
1: Mm-hmm. That's so cool because I remember also that we had also philosophy class, but it was like I could choose to do it. It was additional and I wouldn't have to do it. So there were only some freaks, you know, that really wanted to do that. And and actually, this was one of the most important things to me in my school life, the philosophy class and whatever I learned there. I remember that and all the talking with my colleagues and the thinking about big questions.
0: Mm-hmm.
1: It somehow started there, I don't know, like with a lot of other things.
0: It didn't change, though. Hmm? It didn't change. You're still very philosophical.
1: Yes, when you're speaking. I love it. Actually, maybe it was just about, and I remember, you know, like I remember that we were all up all night and drinking red wine, you know, like being very
0: That's
1: young,
0: cool.
1: But drinking red wine, like not a lot, but just as much as, you know, like because it looks so nice. And then you have the cigarette and you put the like, what do you say? Like we felt very adult doing all this stuff and talking and talking and talking about these questions. And I think, I didn't have such a cool school like you had. I think this is
0: but
1: very
0: still
1: special.
0: Shaped you in a special way, right?
1: Yes. But it was, you know,

0: like it was, but it was a special class, and it was somehow also coincidence that I chose to do it, because I didn't actually know what was expecting me. Really not. I had no idea.
1: Yeah, I understand no that. Idea. I understand that. I am now thinking about applying with a project. I will not tell some things about it very much. But what I'm thinking a lot about right now is how the school shapes you, how the kindergarten shapes you, and how the young life shapes you. Because when you are searching for work for such a long time, you question yourself, are you really in the thing that you really like? And then you are starting to search for what is there, what is out there more to it? Because I think there is not enough of the choices that you have when you're a child, and what can we do with that? For example, I saw these cleaning people from my window every day, and I knew they exist, but I never thought about who is above them, who is leading it, who is doing the transport logic, who is doing the time schedule for them. I didn't know they existed, for example, these people. Then I had, I did not have theater in the town where I grew up, but then I moved to Kherson, where I saw Kherson State Theater, where I work now, and I fell in love with this place, and I discovered that it exists. But again, what would happen to me if I would not go to Kherson and I would grow up in Kakhovka? Would I know that there are theaters and that I would love them? Would I know that maybe sometimes in my life I will love radio if my father didn't switch on the radio every time we were going somewhere by car? And now I'm thinking about expanding this knowledge, because I'm not sure that a person has to be one thing the whole life. I believe in this new thoughts that every person has to switch professions at least 3 times in their life. Yeah, I'm thinking about it a lot, and maybe I can do something with it.
0: That's actually really a good idea to, that's actually very good. And I think also very up to date, let's say, in a way, you know, like, because at the very moment, I think people are so afraid of actually starting something else. Because, I mean, everybody knows AI is coming and, you know, like, it's so, they don't know a lot about it, but they are scared that their job is going to be lost in some moment. But instead of getting curious and thinking about things and thinking about another life, and you know, like, and it's not that all of them are happy. Some of them are very unhappy with their jobs, and instead of, you know, taking it as a starting point to find out something new and maybe start something new or change completely, they get paralyzed in a way. And I think this is actually a good idea to what you say, that to think about what we could be. I mean, is it about then dreaming what I could be?
1: It is somehow. There is a person who inspired me in these thoughts. He's called Max Klimenko. It is a blogger from Ukraine that is now living also in Britain. I'm somehow talking about Britain today. He makes a show that is called Career Ladder on Instagram, TikTok, all of this social media stuff. And he invites people on the ladder, a real ladder, and asks some questions. They don't say who they are as in a profession, and he asks questions and tries to guess what they do in their life. And there are so many interesting people. I saw women that are working in such fields where I would never imagine that you can work. And I was like, oh, I didn't know that you can be a researcher of some books in some library that are connected to medical exams, or you can be a person who makes the cars look like glittery or something, or you can be a person who I don't know, there was a detective or somebody, I don't remember exactly, but there was some very special detective work. So I'm listening to these people talking in such a happy way about their jobs. He never chooses the people that are unhappy with their jobs. I don't know, maybe it is a magic of this letter that people are only talking about the professions they adore and they really love, but people are always smiling so much on this letter and telling about such small things, very tiny fields where there is like three people working in the whole world in this profession. They somehow found it.
0: I was lately also reading an interview, and this is also, I mean, it's obvious that we need someone to do it, but it was a philosophy professor who was actually dealing with the our behavior codex, code of conduct, probably code of conduct, for AI Claude. And this is so interesting because she was writing as a philosopher how this AI person, which is not a person, should act, and she's actually, I mean, from the education, she's a philosopher and she's now working in this field, and this is so. I mean, I also like it. I mean, I say now a lot of AI, but I like it very much to if people are so, like, if you say like two or three people on the whole world, they do something like that, you know, that they're complete freaks. And I like actually this idea of a freak of something. I like a freak is something good, you know, like being a freak in a, with a topic, this is completely rare and weird, maybe, and strange questions, and nobody understands what you're talking about, or it's difficult maybe for people.
1: Yeah, and but I like prefer unicorns. Weirdness. I prefer unicorns.
0: Yes. Yes.
1: Unicorns of the profession.
0: Yes.
1: Or just real people that are a little bit weird, but inspired.
0: Yes.
1: And completely. Inspiring.
0: Yes. And I think weird, not in a bad way.
1: Yeah, yeah.
0: It's more like a, you know, like maybe also what I find is that people have to be very courageous to be that way. I mean, they have to have courage to say, yes, that is what is interesting interesting for me. And even if it's not mainstream, if you cannot talk with everybody about it so easily because it's very, very explicit. And yes, I like that when people are like just like doing
1: have
0: what they...
1: sparkly eyes.
0: Yes.
1: Eyes with a sparkle, with some... I always like when people smile when they speak about something they do. And I imagine that every person in this world has to find their own niche where they work or not work. And then it is like a hobby for them. Because, for example, for me right now, I am thinking, can I do theater as a job, or do I have to have theater as a hobby? It is a very big, very open question right now for me because theater makes me smile and music makes me smile. All the art makes me smile. It is very hard to find a job. There is not just a problem of language, but also a problem of cultural field shrinking a little bit right now, which means that you either leave it as a hobby or you live your dream. And then you need to have courage, also strengths, also always be inspired by some thoughts and find your own way up in this way. And it is not just in culture, it is everywhere right now. If you are inspired and if you are courageous and if you are positive about what you do, then I'm sure it will work out.
0: Yes. And maybe it will not work out only one time, but also two times if you want to try something else later.
1: Maybe suddenly you will, in 2 years, wake up and understand that you were waking up and thinking happy thoughts every morning. Because I had these times in my life when I was employed as a program director for my festival. I woke up every day and I was feeling very happy. I was because I was going to this festival when I was a child. When I was at school, I was missing school for 10 days when there was a festival. My mom was writing notes that Nastya is on a festival. She can't come to school because she watches 3-4 performances a day. And the teachers were okay with that because they understood that it was my favorite thing and it is not like I'm smoking or drinking or I don't know, swimming in the sea. I am doing the stuff that I will go to university for. And when I was employed to this place where I started my love to the theater, I was waking up as happy as I was waking up in this school.
0: But was it where you skipped school for the festival? Was it this special school you just talked about earlier?
1: Yes, yes.
0: Yes, it was
1: the Humanitarian School of Arts. Yes.
0: Yeah, that's really cool. That's good.
1: Yes, they were very understanding in this ways because they understood that you have to live a real life and understand if it fits you, this real life. So they were okay with that. And actually, I think I saw my head of the theater a couple of times on the festival during the studies. And he was looking at me like, what are you doing here? Are you sure you're allowed to be here? And I was just smiling and nodding and saying, yeah, it is a good performance, right?
0: Cool.
1: Yeah. It is.
0: I brought another song. It's German, but we can talk about it later. Yay.
1: But we have three minutes.
0: We have only 3 minutes. Then we cannot hear the song.
1: Time flies.
0: No. Then we cannot hear. That's crazy. We have 3 minutes.
1: Unbelievable. Okay. I thought it's like half an hour or something.
0: Oh, my God. Yeah, I say you make your own show and maybe you just interview people from Ukraine or something. You bring them here, you know, like, I mean, we can talk. We can call people. You can talk with people here and bring
1: we'll
0: them to
1: that.
0: The Salzburg or whatever.
1: Or maybe I can talk about professions.
0: Yes, you can talk about anything, whatever. I will listen.
1: I will search for some people with very unique, very niche professions.
0: Okay.
1: And I will ask them to be my guests, maybe. Or maybe I will do it in another way.
0: Yeah, but that's already good. You're writing an Antrag, or how you say that, application. You said you write an application to city of Salzburg.
1: I will not say anything about that because it is a
0: top secret.
1: It is a top secret. You know, in Ukraine, we believe that if we say something out loud, it will not work out.
0: Ah, okay, but you can tell me.
1: Yes, but
0: no,
1: not on the
0: here.
1: Radio.
0: Okay.
1: No, I will keep it in myself. I will only tell it maybe to my mom or my husband because it is a rule. If you only say it to people that are very close to you, then it's not breaking up the scene. And if you say it out loud somewhere, like on the street, then everything breaks.
0: Yes, I can imagine. I mean, without knowing that, I mean, I know that feeling that it is like that. I mean, it's maybe it's a... Yeah, maybe it's a rule of the world, you know, like something.
1: I'm not sure. I think it is
0: the universe.
1: I think it is a problem with how we are raised in the society, and society is always saying, "Oh, you should not think. You should not talk about the happiness.
0: Yeah.
1: You should not talk about your you being rich. Yeah. You should not talk about your crazy dreams."
0: Yes, because also because of this concurrence, you say concurrence, right? Or that you like, you say concurrence?
1: I understand what you mean.
0: Well, what do you say? What is it?
1: I don't know.
0: I don't know. Like when you're competition.
1: Yes, competition. In Ukrainian, it's konkurencja.
0: So. Konkurencja. That's perfect. That's what I meant. Okay, I'm so sorry. If someone wants to offer you a job or wants to know more about you, what can he or she do?
1: They can always reach me out because everywhere, in every social media, I am unsleepy1 or unsleepy01.
0: Yeah, we will not talk about why unsleepy, but you can guess.
1: Yeah, there is a very funny story, but it is just 26 seconds and I need at least 2 minutes to talk about it. But I will just say that it is connected to the name of the city where I was born.
0: Oh, wow.
1: There is a crazy story about it. The city I was born is Kherson. Kherson. And you can find out what it means.
2: Hallo.
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Yes. Spreading roots and culture music in and around Salzburg town. Yeah, man, nicing up the city with good vibrations. Roots Natty. Yeah, man, finally back after 5 weeks. Strictly roots music tonight.

Yeah, man, strictly roots and culture tonight. Roots Natty Radio is back in town. Yes, this one, the one called Joshua Moses. Africa is our land.

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Next one, the Mighty Stones. 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

Yeah, family, it's not only 70s selection tonight. 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Yes, coming from Lion's Den Music. The one called Roman Lee Brown. Listen this one, beautiful vibes. Brand new, check this.

Yeah, man, Roots Not to Radio Wednesday at 9 p.m. with Selector Lawrence. When the music hits you, feel no pain. Roots music a place, last year I know that. Dan man says so. Run the rhythm. Boom.

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Humble Rumble Records. Brand new 12-inch.

Yes, you already know the title. Man Like Pizza Sunday on the mix.

The one called Freddie McKay, Chalofi. Yeah, man, crucial 70 selection.

Yeah, man, no proper route selection without the gladiators, you know? Listen next one, the mighty gladiators.

Yeah, man, the sweet voice from Clinton Fearon. Listen, family, the next one been sitting in my want list for a long time. Yeah, man, now is the time to play it for you. UK 80s reggae, listen this one. Fresh.

picking up the Alpine Roots Massive. Man like Lorenz, Jacob, Lucas, we love it like that. This is the original Bread of Culture. Come down to say, big up the crew, big up the Massive. Roots and Culture lead the way. Alpine Roots Massive. Big it up.

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0: Es folgt eine Übernahme der BBC News auf Englisch.
1: BBC News with David Harper. President Trump has said the US has had very good talks with Iran in the last 24 hours, although the signs from Tehran have so far been less positive. He said it was very possible the two countries would make a deal, but he's also said if the Iranians don't give their agreement, they'll face a new wave of more intense US bombing. Our State Department correspondent is Tom Bateman.
2: It's another moment of whiplash from one position to the other. We've seen the White House often career from one position to the next within the same day during the course of this conflict. And here we have President Trump now leaning quite heavily, publicly at least, into the idea that there is now a diplomatic solution and that it's potentially close. Having gone from 2 days ago announcing the start of a major military operation in the Strait of Hormuz to try and clear it by force, that was leading potentially to a renewed escalation in the region.
1: The Israeli military has carried out its first strike on the Lebanese capital at Beirut since the start of a ceasefire last month. The Israeli Prime Minister Benjamin Netanyahu said the target of the attack, which hit a building in the southern suburbs of Beirut, was a senior Hezbollah commander from the group's Radwan Special Forces Unit. The first plane carrying passengers airlifted off a cruise ship at the centre of a deadly outbreak of hantavirus has landed in Amsterdam. The Dutch Foreign Ministry says the three patients will be transferred to specialist hospitals in Europe without giving further detail. Our correspondent Nick Beek reports from the hospital in the Dutch city of Leiden, where staff are looking after one of those evacuated.
3: Specialists here in infectious diseases are now treating one of the three passengers who'd been taken off the ship on Wednesday to be flown to Amsterdam. The hospital won't say whether their patient is a 56-year-old British man or a 41-year-old Dutch crew member. A 65-year-old German woman who had close contact with one of the three people who have died was taken to Dusseldorf. The ship, with its more than 140 remaining passengers and crew, is now sailing to Tenerife.
1: Nick Beek reporting from the Netherlands. The pioneering media tycoon and CNN founder Ted Turner has died at the age of 87. His revolutionary network changed the face of news broadcasting, providing round-the-clock coverage. His empire expanded to include TNT Sports, the Cartoon Network, and Turner Classic Movies. Brian Stelter is CNN's chief media analyst.
4: I know there are so many employees, also alumni, who are feeling a real sense of loss, feeling sorrow in their hearts, but also gratitude for what Ted built, because he created something that was then copied all around the world. Hundreds of other 24-hour, 7 news channels now. And you have to remember, this was all in the days before the internet, you know, before the connectivity that we all take for granted.
1: CNN's Brian Stelter. World News from the BBC. President Zelensky says Hungary has returned assets seized from employees of a state-owned Ukrainian bank in March. Oshchad Bank said the $80 million in cash and 9 kilograms of gold bars were taken during a regular transfer between Austria and Ukraine. It took place during Hungary's general election campaign. A freedom of expression advocacy group has said 8 journalists disappeared or were murdered in Mexico last year. The British-based group Article 19 accused Mexico of being the worst country in Latin America for censorship and judicial harassment against the media. It also said 53 physical attacks on journalists had been reported last year in Mexico, surpassing 10 in Honduras and 9 in Guatemala. Rights groups in Turkey say the trial has begun of 2 men accused of killing a journalist known for his environmental reporting. Hakan Tosun was found unconscious after being assaulted as he walked home through Istanbul last October. He was taken to hospital with a fractured skull and a brain hemorrhage and later died. In men's football, the French club Paris Saint-Germain has qualified for the final of the UEFA Champions League. The reigning champions fought out a 1-1 draw against the German side Bayern Munich away at the Allianz Arena to win 6-5 on aggregate. Conor McNamara reports.
5: An early goal scored by Ousmane Dembele, it ended up being so important. It was set up by Kvaratskhelia. It established a 2-goal lead after just 2 minutes and 19 seconds of this second leg in Munich. And Luis Enrique's team were able to hold on, defend very resolutely against a Bayern Munich team that had been scoring freely all season, but were unable to claw in the 2-goal aggregate deficit that they found themselves behind. There was 1 goal back, very, very late, 4 minutes into stoppages for Harry Kane, who has become just the second player in Champions League history to score in 6 consecutive knockout stage appearances in a row.
1: PSG will take on the English club Arsenal in the final. BBC News.
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